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4: 44 to nothing, Oklahoma. Sooners huddling. Scored as Oklahoma on each of its seven possessions prior to this one tonight. Minor defense has not been able to get a stop.
5: Yeah, punter. Oklahoma's punter.
4: Here's Neubauer coming left today. And he scores. Touchdown, Oklahoma, as the Sooners get to the half century mark. So Whit Neubauer is in the scorebook. 3-yard touchdown run. 50 to nothing, Oklahoma. Don't forget, when we're done tonight, it's the Environmental Services Department locker room report, including Coach Walden's comments. Kick is on its way. And it is good by Liam Evans. Timeout. 12-11 left fourth quarter. 51 to nothing, Oklahoma. From Van Wagner and Bud Light, this is UTEP football.
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4: Sooners begin using the short field. 32 yards, 7 plays, 4 minutes, 14 seconds. Whit Neubauer, a 3-yard touchdown run, 51-0. In the previous 5 meetings between these two, the Sooners' average point production was 50 a game. So tonight they've got 51. Aaron, you remember who the Sooners quarterback was the last time the Miners were here?
11: Yeah. Yeah, he's playing in the NFL right now.
4: Dylan Gabriel.
11: Yep. He's a little tiny little kid, but man, he's a player.
4: I think he was put on IR by the Cleveland Browns the other day.
11: Really? Yeah, he's a good player, you know, and he had a game against us, too. He made some
4: 1 year the Miners came here. He think it was 2017.

0: quarterback was Baker Mayfield.
1: Not bad.
0: Is that the year he won the Heisman Trophy? I think it was.
1: Really?
0: Yep. Kickoff goes into the end zone. It'll come out to the 25-yard line. Well, no one's had to be carted off the field tonight. That's certainly good news. Miners appear to have still their number one guys out there offensively, although Diego De La Cruz, a redshirt freshman, number 76, is at left guard. Looks like Jaden Trapp is at right guard. Raymond Moore, quarterback draw, comes left, 30, 40, down the far side, midfield. Boy, can he scoot. One of the Sooners has the angle on him, and he's taken out of bounds inside the 20-yard line. Boy, can that kid run.
2: Yeah, he's fun to watch.
0: Where are they going to spot it? Nope. Outside the 20, back at the 24-yard line. Wow. What is that, 49 yards, 51 yards, 51 yards?
1: 10 of 12 of our games, that's a touchdown because no one's catching it.
3: Yep.
1: Maybe against Michigan, they might, but.
0: Longest play of the night for the Miners. Fly sweep, and the ball's on the ground. As Moore tried to hand it to Royal Capel, and he couldn't handle it. And the Sooners come up with it. It's the second turnover of the night for the Miners.
1: Yeah, you know, it's the mesh point on a lot of those gun runs and those QB reads can get different between each quarterback. He's trying to pull the ball here. The fly sweep is trying to take the ball. And that's where you get the poor mesh between the runner and the QB.
0: Yeah, the Miners lost only four fumbles all of last year, and they've lost two in the ball game here tonight. Sooners start at their own 31. Pass left from Bo Bentley. Number three quarterback, true freshman number 8 from Salina, Texas, is incomplete toward the left sideline. It'll be second and 10 for Oklahoma. Bentley gives it away. Coming right with it is Andy Bass. Bass, with his first carry of the night, takes it across the 35 to the 36-yard line for a gain of 5. So it'll be third down at 5. Sooners now digging into their depth chart.
1: We're getting nice support from our outside. That was Shea Smith in there as well. But nice support from our safety play in the run game today.
0: On third and 5, Bentley has the snap, rolls to his left side, looking under pressure, and is taken down by Derek Burns. Seeing his first action as a Miner, loss of a couple of yards. Burns, transfer from New Mexico State. It'll be fourth down. And the Sooners, I think, are going to have to punt for the first time.
1: Yeah, we forced a punt here.
0: Get our first look at Grayson Miller, who was a first-team All-SEC punter a year ago. They haven't had any need for him tonight. Miller averaged nearly 46 yards a kick last year. He had 24 kicks of 50 yards or more in length.
1: Wow.
0: He'll unload from his own 25. And coming up to field it at the 23-yard line. Coming left is Nick Henry, and he's shoved out of bounds. Across the 30 at about the
3: 43 yards on the punt.
0: 32-yard line? Yep, that's where the Miners will start with 9:47 left to go. 51-0, Oklahoma. You know, they're going to spot it at the 29-yard line. Miners' second best

0: starting field position of the game.
1: Oh, yeah.
0: Ziegler remains the quarterback. Both receivers out to the left side. The snap. More hands. And being swallowed up for no gain is Elijah McCoy, sophomore from Midland, his first carry of the year. He is the Miners' leading returning rusher from a year ago. I think he had 47 yards rushing last year in limited action.
2: No gain on the play.
0: Jaden Trapp is now at center for the Miners. And Rashad Smith, another newcomer, is at right guard, wearing number 58.
1: Pressure.
0: Second down and 10. Moore under pressure, scrambles to his right, and stays on his feet. Somehow reverses his field left. 30, oh 35, 40, spins. And now a flag is down. I think we've got probably multiple holding calls, or at least one that drew multiple flags. So it's going to come back. What a spectacular effort, though.
3: Talk about a scrambler.
4: You talk about that speed as well.
5: Holding. Offense. Number 7. That'll be a 10-yard penalty from the spot of the foul. Replay, second down.
0: Receiver trying to block Jaylen Brown, the guilty party. Moore had to reverse his field. He was dead to rights. And somehow came back to the left. But the effort nullified by the holding call. Ball is taken back to the 28-yard line. It is second down and 11. 8:45 left to go. 51-0 Oklahoma. Both receivers stacked to the left side. Double wing stack also to the left. Moore hands to Elijah McCoy coming left, and McCoy gets 2 yards to the 30-yard line, where it'll be third down and 9.
6: That's a little bit interesting watching this Oklahoma defense feel pressure, so much pressure this late in the ball game. We have 5-6 man pressures here, playing man coverage on the outside. Another blitz coming here.
0: So fast, so quick. Preston Perkins is now at right tackle, and Isaiah Mamalunga is at left tackle for the Miners.
6: Full 6-man pressure.
0: And Moore will go down. Did he hold on to the ball? Yeah, apparently so. He's sacked, and it'll be fourth down. It is the third sack of the night by the Sooners.
6: Yeah, that's, you know, get the pressure in there. You got a guy that can run. He's trying to get out of there, and he's not going to get rid of the football.
0: Back at the 24-yard line, so Brady Braun, who's had a mixed night in his first effort as the Miners punter, standing at his own 10-yard line. Satania is not deep any longer. Braun unloads, and it's handled with a fair catch right around the 30-yard line.
5: Media.
0: So that's where the Sooners will start. Timeout. 7:06 left, fourth quarter. 51-0 Oklahoma from Van Wagner at Bud Light. 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
3: Well, a lot of the, or at least a good portion of the sellout crowd that was here earlier tonight has gotten a head start on their holiday weekend and have departed Memorial Stadium.
4: Yep, except the shirtless guys up in the corner who started the shirtless.
3: Those guys come from El Paso, huh? I'm sure we'll see that in the Sun Bowl again next week.
4: Well,
3: you know, the student section is being moved right behind the visitors' bench.
4: Yeah.
3: It's about time.
4: Yep.
3: Huh?
4: Yeah, it's been.
3: So if you're a UTEP student, come on out to the Sun Bowl next Saturday. You'll be sitting right behind the visitors' bench.
4: And razz and have fun with it.
3: Yep. You just have a big party. Sooners start at their own 30-yard line. And Neubauer is back in. So he played a couple of series, and then we saw Bo Bentley, the freshman, and now Neubauer is back on the field. Andy Bass, the setback, carries coming left, and he fumbles the ball. And it's picked up. Or no. It is picked up by the Miners. Darius Hutchinson, a freshman defensive back, picks it up, and the Miners have their first takeaway of the year. And they'll have it inside the Oklahoma 20-yard line.
5: Rolling on the field as a fumble recovered by UTEP. The recovery was done when the player was on the ground. The ball will be moved back to the 18-yard line.
3: So Andy Bass couldn't hold on to it. And the Miners will start in the red zone at the 18-yard line. And a chance to get on the board. See if the Miners can capitalize here. Let's take 10 seconds for station identification from Oklahoma Memorial Stadium in Norman, Oklahoma. From Van Wagner and Bud Light, this is UTEP football.
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3: Raymond Moore the third. Fake toss, sweep, and carries right. Picks up three to the 15-yard line. It'll be second down and seven from there. 6:35 left to go. 51-0 Oklahoma. Eddie Lartigue Jr., true freshman, is now at center for the Miners from Houston.
4: We've got full seven-man blitz here.
3: And Moore, slow developing play, just gets eaten alive back at the 19-yard line. Loss of about four, so it'll be third down and 11.
4: So we kind of had a busted play there. We're trying to run a fly sweep, and they snapped the ball before too early, so the fly sweep never happened. We kind of got
3: Jamal Frelo is checked in at tight end for the Miners. A redshirt freshman, number 84, a converted linebacker. Jackson Stoner, also a freshman, a true freshman tight end. Number 85 is on the field. Boy, is he physical.
4: Yeah, he's been in there a few times since Cash got.
3: Moore rolling to his left side in trouble, and he's going to be thrown down back at the 23-yard line. It'll be fourth down. Just relentless pressure from that Oklahoma defense.
4: You know, that's what I was saying. I'm surprised at how much

0: pressure they're putting on us, you know, this late in the game with the 6 and 7 minute goals. Is
1: Miners are going to try a field goal. Is that Parker Cushing? No, it's it is Ariola.
2: Ariola's out there.
1: 41 yard try from the left hash. Here's the kick. He missed another one. So Ariola has missed three tonight, from 33, from 50, and this time from 41 yards. And Miners remain shut out with 4:51 left to go. It's 51-0.
2: All to the right, I believe.
0: Yeah, he's pushed today. He's had the same kick all three times. No, there's a here. Not that this makes a difference, but it does make a difference to a kicker. You know, we don't have any grass fields, and to come and kick off the grass is a little bit different. Your plant foot's different. Your approach is different. And not to make an excuse for Carlos, but you know, that is a different situation for him. It's a different setup, just not being able to practice off the grass.
1: Carried by Ben McCreary, who, like E.J. Colson, is a transfer from Incarnate Word. They were teammates a year ago. McCreary coming left, picks up five to the 28-yard line. It'll be second down at five. Wing left, McCreary remains to the right of Whit Neubauer. McCreary carries again, and he's brought down by Derek Burns at the 31-yard line, 2 yards short of the first down, so third down coming up. Less than 4 minutes to go. Don't forget the Environmental Services Department locker room report. We'll have Coach Walden's comments, check of stats, and look ahead to next week's game against Texas Southern, the home opener next Saturday night, a week from tomorrow night in the Sun Bowl.
0: We've got quite a crowd up there with the shirtless group now. They are recruiting well. Must have a lot of NIL up there because it has grown.
3: Instantly, too.
1: McCreary coming left, first down and more, outside 50, and taken out of bounds at the 45-yard line. First down carry for McCreary and the Sooners. McCreary gets 24 yards on that carry. Sooners now have gone over 400 yards of total offense. Check that, 393. Miners have 172 yards. First down at the Miner 45. Snap. We give to McCreary. McCreary. Jarrell Brasher was in on the play and then finished off by Royce Wilson. He's another one of the good-looking Miner bandits, wearing number 25. Redshirt freshman is Royce Wilson. And the gain is no gain, so it'll be second down and 10. Royce Wilson from Houston, Fort Bend, Willow Ridge High School. Minutes left to go, and there's the whistle. We'll have the two-minute timeout.
4: Two-minute timeout.
1: With Oklahoma about to close out what is now a 51-0 lead from Van Wagner and Bud Light. 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
4: You know, Oklahoma was picked to finish seventh in the SEC preseason poll. Of course, they've got a dozen and a half programs in the SEC. They did get two first place votes, though.
5: Wow.
4: What do you think will be the determining factor in exactly how much the Sooners will achieve this year?
5: Mateer's got to stay healthy. And if he continues to do what he's not running the ball like he does normally. He didn't run it at all tonight, so I don't even think he got touched. So, I mean, maybe that's something that he's really trying to work on. If I was his coach, I'd be, talking to him about safety and his health being in longevity, but also their running game, their running backs. I think Avant's a nice player, but let's see how they do in the SEC rushing the ball.
4: Be interesting to see their game at Michigan next week.
5: Yeah, I mean, that's going to be a huge test.
4: Second down and 10 from the Miner 45, Oklahoma with it. Neubauer gives to McCreary again. He takes it to close to the 40-yard line for a gain of 5. It'll be third down and a long 5 for the Sooners. Miners will head home, fly out of Oklahoma City, which is half hour from here, maybe.
5: Yeah. Quick trip.
4: Took the Miners about an hour and a half to get here yesterday. Third down, wing left, McCreary to Neubauer's right, and McCreary will carry, coming left. And he gets to the 38-yard line, and that's it.
5: Last play.
4: And Adarius Hutchinson will bring him down.
6: Timeout, UTEP. It's our third and final timeout of the half. Please reset the game clock to 107. 107. Thank you. This will be 30 seconds in length.
4: Coach Walden's comments coming up, so keep it right here. What's it like down on the field now, Mondo, temperature-wise?
7: Oh, it's nice right now. It's nice and cool. You know, the breeze is coming in. You know, it's very comfortable right now. If I have to guess, it'll probably be like maybe 89 degrees. It's been a beautiful night.
4: Miners have a second Friday night game. Next to last game of the year at Air Force, the week before Thanksgiving. One of my favorite places to call a college football
5: really?
4: Game. You ever been to the Air Force?
5: I have not. That's no. One of the places that I'm getting. I get to go to two this year that I've never been to, North Dakota State.
4: Yeah.
5: And an Air Force.
4: Yeah, it's going to be fun. Fourth down, Sooners will go for it. Fourth and about 2.5. A couple of players shift to the left side. Neubauer tries to draw the Miners offside.

0: now slows down the tempo.
1: Delay game. Offense. 5-yard penalty. Still fourth down.
0: Now they'll punt for only the second time tonight.
2: Got to get the punt team some work. Out there. Cover down. Get your cover lanes. Punt off.
1: The game clock will start on the snap.
2: Bring the house on this.
0: Jacob Ulrich will punt. Ulrich, his career-long punt came against the Miners in the Sun Bowl for Kennesaw State 2 years ago. He had a 77-yard punt in the Sun Bowl. He's their backup punter, Jacob Ulrich. And their holder. And he unloads this one, headed to the end zone, and it goes into the end zone and out. So the Miners will have it at the 20-yard line. One 61 seconds left to play in this
2: one. They just did the Norway row the boat deal. Did they?
0: Raymond Moore has played his fourth quarter in place of E.J. Colson. Looks like Jaden Moore, a junior college transfer, has checked in. Number 21, El Camino College in Southern California. He's to the left of Moore. Moore throws left, and it's complete. Jackson nice. Stoner has his first catch as a Miner and takes it to the 26-yard line.
2: That was a really nice job by Moore. You know, they get full blitz again, and that, you know, you don't see that a lot, but up 51 to nothing and with 20 seconds left in the game, but full blitz, and Moore catches a snap and gets it off in the, to the hot receiver, and did a nice job.
0: Gain of 5, second down and 5, half minute to go. That's
2: really good work.
0: This could be the last play of the game coming up.
2: Coming off the edge again.
0: Moore play fake, will throw, dumps it off short. It's caught. And the catch was made by Raphael Campbell, and he's upended aggressively at the 34-yard line.
2: Really nice
0: first down.
2: Really nice pickup by the offensive line there, where they got a boundary, a zone blitz, and we picked it up, and Moore did a nice job dumping it to the
0: inside. 10 seconds left. Moore to throw, left side. It's complete. It's caught by Royal Capel, and that'll be the final play of the game. He's just twisted down at the 45-yard line. And ninth-ranked Oklahoma, the Sooners, open before their 168th consecutive sellout crowd, a resounding 51-0 winner over the UTEP Miners here tonight. From Van Wagner and Bud Light, this is UTEP football.
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3: John Teicher, along with former Miner assistant Aaron Price and Mono Medina, welcoming me back to Memorial Stadium on the campus of the University of Oklahoma in Norman, where the Miners took one on the chin tonight from the ninth-ranked Oklahoma Sooners in the season opener. 51-0 was the final, and the retribution came swiftly and early tonight. The Sooners scored on their first possession from the opening kickoff, and then after a three and out from the Miner offense, they got an 88-yard punt return for a score from Isaiah Satania. Scored on each of their first eight possessions tonight, and the Sooners won it by a final of 51-0. You look at a couple of the final numbers. Although the Sooners had 401 yards to the Miners 198, total plays 58-56 for Oklahoma. That's totally acceptable. You know, it's tough to talk about keeping things in perspective to fans when you're on the wrong side of things, but you got to try and do that against an opponent such as Oklahoma here tonight.
4: Yeah, you know, and here's the deal. No one wants to lose. First of all, you don't want to lose. And the second of all, 51-0, you don't feel like you got a lot out of it. But here's the deal. You came in, you played a really good opponent. You got some good work. A lot of guys got to play. We made some mistakes. You put a lot of things on film that you can correct. And we didn't play a lot. You know, this isn't a 95 or 100 play game where the defense is out there and are tired. You know, we're going to be able to get back. We're going to be able to be healthy by Tuesday. It's a good learning experience for a lot of young guys or a lot of inexperienced guys or UTEP guys. And I saw a lot of promise. There's a lot of bright spots. And yes, there is mistakes, but those are the things that you'd rather have against Oklahoma than Texas Southern.
3: So the Miners will head home and get set for their home opener against the Tigers of Texas Southern out of the Southwestern Athletic Conference at 7 o'clock a week from tomorrow night in the Sun Bowl Stadium. Oklahoma wins it 51-0. Coming up next, the Environmental Services Department locker room report. We'll recap the scoring in tonight's game, visit with head coach Scotty Walden, check stats and scores of other games. Stay with us. The Environmental Services Department locker room report is next from Van Wagner. This is UTEP football.
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4: 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Once again at the stadium, here's the voice of the UTEP Miners, John Teicher.
5: And this, the season's first edition of the Environmental Services Department Locker Room Report, comes your way from Oklahoma's Memorial Stadium. In Norman, Oklahoma, the Miners opening their 109th season tonight against the 9th-ranked Oklahoma Sooners. And for the sixth time in as many matchups between these two opponents, the Sooners come away with the victory. 51-0 was the score here tonight. And this one was decided fairly early. The Miners won the opening coin toss, elected to defer. The Sooners drew the ball right down the field and scored to go up 7-0. And after the Miners went three and out, the Sooners responded with an 88-yard punt return by Isaiah Satania and led 14-0. Scored in their first eight possessions tonight. Miners missed three field goals in the game, and that was the only opportunities really they had. And the Sooners go on and win it 51-0 here tonight.
6: Yeah, you know, you really like to be able to move the ball when you get out there, but you get into a game like this against an opponent, and if you don't take care of it and you don't give yourself those opportunities, you kept giving them short fields, and we had to go the length. You know, you, as a team like Oklahoma, you say you never want to give UTEP a short field, and they didn't, and we had to, you know, they made us go 75 yards every time we got the football.
5: Miners, who lost only four fumbles all of last year, lost two in the ball game tonight. The Sooners capitalizing with a touchdown on one of them, and UTEP had one takeaway and unfortunately missed a field goal as they were blanked in the contest here tonight. Again, the final was 51-0. Last time, if you're wondering, that the Miners were shut out was at the end of the season 2 years ago by Tennessee in Knoxville. Miners were beaten by the Volunteers in November of 2024, so it had been 14 games since the last time Miners had played since they were last shut out, blanked by Oklahoma tonight by a final of 51-0. We'll take a timeout still to come. We'll hear from Coach Walden. We'll recap the scoring in tonight's game, and we'll check stats and scores of other games. All of that as the Environmental Services Department Locker Room Report continues from Norman, Oklahoma. From Van Wagner, this is UTEP Football.
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5: 51-0 Oklahoma shutout winner over the Miners tonight in the 2026 season opener. Let's recap the scoring. Again, the Miners won the coin toss to open the game, elected to defer. The Sooners kept the ball for more than 5.5 minutes and drove 76 yards to a one-yard Lloyd Avant touchdown run in a 7-0 lead with 9:16 left to play in the first quarter. Miners went 3 and out on their first possession, and less than 2 minutes later, Brady Braun's punt, as you aptly described, basically outkicked his coverage, and the Miners lost some integrity on their punt coverage, and Satania brought it back 88 yards for a score and a 14-0 Oklahoma lead midway through the first quarter. Following a missed field goal by Carlos Arreola, one of three that he missed tonight, that one from 33 yards, the Sooners went 80 yards in five plays, got a big play in the passing game as Mateer threw his first of three touchdown passes tonight, 45 yards to Rocky Beers, a 21-0 lead with 101 left to play in the first quarter. With 5 minutes to play in the second quarter, after another missed Arreola field goal, this from 50 yards, Sooners got a 33-yard field goal from Tate Sandell to go up 24-0. And then with 1:42 left to play in the half, after a shanked Brady Braun punt gave the Sooners possession in Miner territory, Sandell kicked another field goal from 32 yards out, 27-0, 1:42 to play in the half, and that was our score at halftime. And then the Sooners took advantage of a Tavares Jones fumble in his own territory to go 34 yards on a pass from Mateer to Satania with 11:47 to play in the third to make it a 34-0 game. On Oklahoma's next possession, 3 minutes later, Mateer struck with a 48-yard touchdown pass to Virginia transfer Trell Harris, 41-0 with 8:22 left to play in the third. They got a 34-yard field goal from Liam Evans with 3:15 to play in the third to make it a 44-0 game. And then finally, Neubauer scored on a 3-yard touchdown run in the fourth quarter with 12:11 to play to make it a 51-0 score. And that was the final. Arreola missed another field goal from 41 yards out after Andy Bass turned the ball over, and Miners had their only takeaway of the game. So UTEP had some opportunities to put some points on the board tonight. We're unable to do so, and Oklahoma wins it by a final of 51-0. We'll take another timeout.

0: is still to hear from Coach Walden, and we'll check the final team and individual numbers. Stay with us as the Environmental Services Department locker room report continues. From Van Wagner, this is UTEP football.
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7: And good evening, Sal Moultis here with 95.5 KLAQ as UTEP and Oklahoma have wrapped up their matchup 51-0. The Sooners shut out the Miners over in Norman. Now, some action going on tonight. Plenty of it. Seventh-ranked Miami leads Stanford 42-6. 4 minutes left in the third quarter of that one. Now, with 13 minutes left in the fourth quarter, USC, who's 14th in the nation, they lead Fresno State 32-0. Elsewhere around college football, Purdue over the Sycamores of Indiana State, 44-19. Georgia State, they get the win at home over NC A&T, 59-10. 51-6, Kansas over Long Island University. And Toledo would battle with Michigan State, but Michigan State scores 11 in the fourth quarter. That powers them to the 30-20 win over Toledo. That one over at Spartan Stadium in East Lansing, Michigan. Now, over to the Mountain West. Some teams in action today. We mentioned UTEP, but San Jose State, they were taking on Eastern Michigan, this one on the road, and San Jose State gets it done. 10 points in the fourth quarter, and they blank Eastern Michigan in the fourth quarter as well. 27-21, San Jose State, now 1-1 on the season. For some action tomorrow out of the Mountain West, Air Force will host Duquesne in the morning at 11. 1:30, it'll be Fordham at North Dakota State. Northern Illinois will visit 22nd-ranked Iowa. Wyoming taking on rival Colorado State. That one at Canvas Stadium in Fort Collins, Colorado. Hawaii taking on UNLV for the conference opener for both clubs, and both teams 0-1, looking for their first win. New Mexico will host Central Michigan, and Western Kentucky, they're visiting Nevada. That one, 8:30 on CBS Sports Network. But once again, UTEP falling to Oklahoma, 51-0.

0: 8-0. The Sooners get the shutout. Norman, that's a look at your scoreboard update. I'm Sal Montes with 95.5 KLAQ. 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
8: 51-0 Oklahoma over the Miners tonight back in Norman as we await Coach Walden, who we've been told is still speaking to the assembled media here in Norman. Let's get to the stats. Oklahoma had 18 first downs in the game tonight. The Miners had 10. Oklahoma, 170 yards rushing, 231 yards passing. The Sooners ran 58 plays, 401 total yards, 6.9 yards per snap. Meanwhile, the Miners, 112 yards rushing, 86 yards passing, 56 snaps, 198 yards, 3.5 yards per play in the contest. Again, the Miners turned the ball over twice. Oklahoma turned that into 7 points. One Oklahoma turnover. The Miners were unable to capitalize on that one. Penalties, the Miners 4 for 35 yards. Oklahoma 3 for 30. Both staffs, I think, will be okay with that. Sooners 30 minutes, 32 seconds time of possession to 29 minutes, 28 seconds for the Miners. That's not terrible. The Sooners were 6 of 11 on third down. The Miners 2 of 13. And UTEP was 1 of 2 on fourth down. Oklahoma sacked the UTEP quarterback 4 times in the game. And the Miners got to the Oklahoma quarterback once in the contest this evening. The Miners net punting average tonight, and obviously that's something that you would be highly attuned to. 16.4 yards net per punt. Ouch.
9: Yeah, that's the stat that you hang your hat on as a special teams coordinator. You got to have a great net punt, and obviously, you know, there's very few games that you can win. I think it's about 80% chance when you give up a punt

0: So 25 carries for the minor quarterbacks tonight, just 13 for the rest of the team. Tavarius Jones carried 5 times. Lamar Sperling carried 4 times. Colson in his debut, 6 of 12, 52 yards. Moore was 3 of 5 for 26 yards. Jaden Smith completed his only pass attempt for 8 yards. Tavarius Jones was the Miners' leading receiver, 3 for 22 yards in the contest. For Oklahoma, Lloyd Avant, 79 yards, 15 carries, and a touchdown. John Mateer, who played basically 3 quarters, 11 of 17, 225 yards, 3 touchdowns. Satania, 4 catches, 76 yards. He, Harris, and Beers had touchdown receptions in the ball game tonight. Satania also had an 88-yard punt return, 2 punt returns for 115 yards, a kickoff return for 24 yards in the game. Tate Sandell made good on 33 and 32-yard field goals. Liam Evans from 34 yards out. And the Sooners kicked off 10 times and had 9 touchbacks in the game, consistently pinning the Miners back in terms of field position. Carlos Arreola missed 3 field goals tonight from 33, 50, and 41 yards in the ball game tonight, as Oklahoma wins it by a final of 51 to nothing. The Miners' leading tackler was newcomer Donovan Howard. He had 6, Caleb Miles with 5, Isaiah Bogarty, Shea Smith, and Darnell Williams each with 4. Reggie Powers the third and Owen Heineke topped the Oklahoma Sooners, each with 7 tackles in the game. And let's see if we can determine average starting field position. Oklahoma wins that. That's something that a number of the Miners won just a couple of times last year. Miners started average field position at their own 30, Oklahoma at their own 43. Yard line tonight, 84,315 at Memorial Stadium, the 168th consecutive sellout crowd, witnessing a Sooners 51 to nothing shutout victory. And again, for the Sooners, their next game will be a week from tonight. Actually, they play on Friday at Michigan against the Wolverines, and then the Miners, after hosting Texas Southern next Saturday night in their home opener in the Sun Bowl, they'll go to Michigan the following Saturday. So as you pointed out, the Sooner coaches and players are going to be sick of looking at this particular game tape by the time the game rolls around next week.
1: 2 weeks.
0: Yeah, 2 weeks, actually. All right. Head coach Scotty Walden is ready for us downstairs, and let's begin the questioning with Mondo.
2: Coach, tough loss. What did you tell the team afterwards?
3: Yeah, I told them that, you know, everything that happened tonight is 100% correctable. You know, I know that the final score is the final score, but, you know, if you're really watching the game and you know about football, you know, that score doesn't indicate what really happened on that field. You know, there's a lot of good things that happened for the Miners tonight. A lot of things that we can build off of, but a lot of things that we're going to have to get better at going into next week and the rest of our schedule. But as always, I'm proud of their fight. I was proud of there's moments where, you know, I mean, we're moving the ball. We got to finish drives defensively. You know, I just the explosive plays that was what was disappointing. I felt like on special teams, just that's really where I really want to take a hard look at next week. You know, we gotta be better there. You know, we gotta be better. We got several makeable field goals we didn't make. We don't cover the big field, and you know, and they bring it back. As a coach, there, it's one of those deals where, you know, I don't want to teach them off the tape after a touchdown on a punt return, but we've been telling them all fall camp, we've been telling them all week long, we got to cut the big field off, and we didn't cut the big field off there. We had poor leverage, and we kicked a returnable ball. You know, we outkicked our coverage on that one. And but at the end of the day, we got to run, we got to hustle, we got to get that down. But a lot to correct, but it's all correctable, and that's the biggest thing.
0: Scotty, John, and Aaron, Your thoughts on trying to keep this thing in perspective, again, playing one of the very best in the sport here tonight in a big, physical, fast, and mobile Oklahoma Sooner squad.
3: Yeah, I mean, John, I'll tell you this, like, you know, studying them on tape all last season and then seeing them live and in person,

0: I mean, I think they're better, if not head and shoulders better than what they were last year. I mean, they're going to be – this is going to be a team that's to me, going to make a run. And they're very talented. Their front, their ability to get pressure with four. Again, their defensive line is one of the better D-lines in the country, and I thought they're big up front on the O-line and able to – and what they're doing on offense – you know, kind of getting on center, getting ready to mash people a little bit. You know, that was a wrinkle that they added that, you know, that was tough on us. But yeah, they're good. I mean, look, guys, I mean, we're gonna play to win every single game, and I'm not accepting losing. Never have, never will. Never. I told the team, you know, we're never gonna go into a game and expect to lose or be, you know, happy losing or any crap like that. I mean, we got our butts kicked tonight, but this is a top 10 team in the country, and they proved it tonight.
1: You know, Aaron pointed out, and I think it was an excellent point. Miners ran 56 plays in the game. And you talk about wear and tear on your football team and your program. Oklahoma ran only 58 plays in the game. And that's certainly something that moving forward is probably a good thing.
0: Yeah, I mean, I thought it was relatively close in regards to that. And I also think that, you know, there was it was a relatively clean game, you know. I mean,
1: right.
0: In terms of the penalties, I don't know, it was like 7 or 8 penalties total in the game maybe. I mean, both teams played relatively clean. I mean, there's a couple that I definitely want back. And the other piece of it is, you know, obviously the turnovers, the two fumbles in the second half. I mean, it's that's not them, that's us, you know. And there's going to be several clips on this tape that we look at and we say, is that really them or was that us? And I bet you 80-90% of it is us. And so, again, you don't want to have to go through this in order to teach, but there's evidence on tape now to show the guys, hey, guys, when we say X, Y, Z, we say this, this is what we mean. This is what it costs us when we don't execute this. And, you know, we traveled a lot of freshmen tonight. We had a lot of freshmen, and you know, they're really talented. And I think they're going to be a great group. And I told them in the locker room, you know, hey, some of you guys that are playing for us right now, you got to grow up in a hurry. Like, you ain't got time to fill this thing out. Like, we need you to help us now in some spots. And so, you know, there's a lot of guys that did some good things tonight that we'll be able to show and teach off tape. And there's a lot of correctable things.
1: You know, I think one of the biggest questions, certainly outside of the minor program heading into tonight's season opener, was how the Miners' offensive line, which has been completely rebuilt and reconstructed, would perform. How'd you think they handled themselves?
0: Well, here's the deal. You know, if you didn't watch the game and you just look at a box score, I mean, you're going to see the numbers and you're probably going to say, man, they did terrible, right? I'm watching it on the field. Now we got to analyze it on the iPad and on the tape on the plane. But I'll tell you this, John, you know, from the naked eye, from the sideline, there was not a lot of just MAs and busts where guys are, we got free hitters on the quarterback, free hitters, you know, on the running back. I'll be transparent, you know, the times that they got in the backfield and had TFLs and things like that, a lot of that was whether it was, you know, hey, just we're on the right guy, we fell off a block, we made a misread at quarterback or a miscut. Like, I honestly, off the naked eye, was impressed with the continuity and the communication and being on the same page, especially in an environment like this. You know, we had an alternate snap cadence that we had in preparation for the noise, and we didn't have to use it. You know, I think those five guys, I think there's a lot to build on there, man. And there's times where we're running just, you know, right at them, and we're moving the rock. You know, one of those runs is going to get called back. We had a personal foul, Lamar Sperling. We just run inside zone and we, you know, get 7 yards and a first down and we're moving the pile. You know, I mean, that against a defense this caliber, that was impressive. And so there's some spots that I really liked. There's some spots to clean up. But I think overall, continuity-wise, they worked together really well tonight.
1: You know, three of your five first-half possessions ended on the Oklahoma side of midfield.
0: Oh, yeah.
1: That's a positive.
0: Yeah, I mean, 100%. I mean, you want to walk away points there. We want to score touchdowns. But, you know, when you're in, we have to play – just winning football. And when you don't, when it's on fourth down and they're makeable kicks, we got to make them. But here's the deal on offense, is we can't, you know, and I love EJ and our, like, the leadership on offense. You know, they're all saying, quit leaving it up to the kicker. And, you know, and I love that mindset. And that's what we got to do. We got to score points in the red zone. We were moving the ball and we stalled out. But especially, you know, when we're deep in there, when we got field goals, we got to make them. And we didn't make them tonight.
2: Coach AP here. Hey, let's talk a little bit about QB play. A lot of read plays in there.

0: there, and how do you feel that EJ and Moore did on their zone read looks? You know, Oklahoma's really overplaying the running back, and yeah. I saw a ton of really nice, you know, pull reads on those guys, and obviously yeah. we had the one poor mesh on the fumble. But other yeah. than that, what do you think?
1: No, man, I thought EJ saw the field really yep. well. I'm super impressed yep. how well this kid sees the field. He is a tough runner, tough kid. And just understand, like, and you know, AP, you understand this as a coach. Like, we were not going to come into this game and just line up and run right at these guys. Right. I mean, like, you got to have unbalanced FIB, 12 personnel, 13 personnel. We threw all of our personnel groupings at them. We threw unbalanced. We threw motion, shift. I mean, you know, you have to have a plan to make a team of this caliber work. You know, if you think you're going to walk in here and, I mean, we wouldn't have had any first downs tonight if we'd have just walked in here and done that. And so I thought EJ's really efficient with his reads. I thought he saw the field well. And, man, I thought Ray Moore got in there and competed, man. I mean, like, when he got out on that quarterback run, I thought he was going. I mean, he is fast. He's lightning in a bottle. And he came in and made some really nice reads as well. I was pleased with his play. Mm-hmm. And he's, you know, he shows that he took a shot on a sack. And, man, he showed some toughness and grit to get back in there and keep fighting. And so, you know, I'm pleased with their reads. I thought the decision-making to not jeopardize the ball was really good. Yep. I mean, it's unfortunate we come out of halftime, man. We got a great drive going. And we tempo, you know, one of the things in the game plan was to tempo short yardage. Because they had struggled with that last year, and God dog it, we tempoed the tackle over, and we got a crease and we fumble. You know what I mean? And it's just like we got to stop being our own worst enemy and killing ourselves. And that just comes to play in the game and getting better. That again, both those fumbles, did Oklahoma cause those? No, we caused them. You know, and so we ended up -1 tonight in the turnover margin.
2: It was great to get Raymond Moore out there, and again, we saw tonight from him basically what we've seen in camp. Not only his speed, but the long strider that he is—it's impressive.
1: Oh, he can get out now. He can get out and he can throw the deep ball. And man, he just missed one. He was getting it, man. I didn't even know the game was over, to be honest with you, man. I'm proud of our coaches and our players. Keep coaching. I mean, we were dialing it up, and man, he was in a rhythm throwing, and they said, oh. Game over, and I'm like, God dang it, you know. I mean, just, you know, we and our kids said, dang it, they wanted to keep playing. And but man, I tell you, he's gonna be a really good player. It was, you know, and I think just about every member of the travel roster played tonight. I mean, there might have been everybody except a few people that did not play, but we emptied everybody out, and I thought it was really good to get everybody experience. You know, unfortunately, the game, we'd like it to be a close game where we can't sub like we did at Texas last year. But tonight, you know, we needed to play a lot of people, and it was good to get a lot of people reps that'll be valuable to them down the stretch.
2: Right. What'd you think of your defense tonight?
1: You know, I think we can be better. I mean, I thought we played high, and I didn't think we tackled great. I've seen us play more physical. We really need to look at our pad level. I just felt like we're playing a little too high than for what our standard is, and too many explosive plays. I did think we settled in. But now here's the deal. I'll tell you is we didn't help them any. Now, you know, we didn't help them any when we punt the ball, you know, and they start on the 30-yard line.
2: Right.
1: We shank a punt.
2: Yep.
1: You know, and then you fumble and you give them in plus territory. So it ain't like we helped them. You know, I just thought from a technique standpoint, we got to play lower, be a low pad level program. I will say, I thought they started to settle in, John, and like what I'm proud of. Is there were multiple drives that started in OU territory that we only gave up a field goal and not a touchdown.
2: Right.
1: And again, we don't want to give up any points, but we have to be efficient and put those guys in better spots.
2: It appears as though you came out of this thing reasonably healthy.
1: I got to get with the medical team after this, but I'd say so. I think, you know, EJ was a little banged up there. I think he's going to be fine, though. He's a tough, tough kid. And I feel like right now everybody seems to have come out healthy. And but we need to – I'll get with the medical team and get an update. But, look, here's the deal is, you know, that's the critical thing, you know, is our team staying healthy, you know. And overall, I think we're okay right now, but we'll get it checked out.
2: I'm sure you'll welcome the extra day to get ready for the Miners' home opener a week from tomorrow night against Texas Southern.
1: Yeah, you know, I hate playing on Friday nights because I'm a Texas high school product. And
2: yep.
1: I just think Friday nights are sacred for high school football. But that is the positive of it is that we get an extra day of rest. And look, when you get in this grind of football and get in the season, If you can get an extra day of rest, I can't tell you, you know, what that can do for your team. So we're going to take advantage of it, and then we're going to clean up the tape, then we're going to move.

0: on and get ready to defend home turf.
1: Be fun to play before the home folks for the first time.
0: Now, there's no, but you know, I've said this year one to now. You know, we walked in the stadium, and this is a great stadium here, Memorial Stadium that OU's got. But it's really cool, John, to coach at a place. This is the first place I've ever coached where, you know, you walk into opposing team stadiums and your players unsolicited are saying, hey, it ain't no Sun Bowl. And let me tell you, the Sun Bowl is a place that's sacred to us that we are going to protect. And we're excited to get in front of our home crowd and go compete.
1: Scotty, thanks. Look forward to that home opener next week. Thank you.
0: Hey, appreciate you guys. Thanks for your time.
1: Okay. Head coach Scotty Walden. As the Miners fall tonight in their season opener here in Norman by a final of 51-0. We'll take our final timeout. We'll come back with some final thoughts and wrap it up from Norman, Oklahoma. From Van Wagner, this is UTEP football.
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1: 51-0, Oklahoma a winner here tonight. Don't forget the next edition of UTEP Football with Scotty Walden, coach's weekly radio program. You're invited to join us this coming Wednesday night, September 9th. We'll be at Dead Beach Brewery, 3200 Durazno. Take the Copia exit off I-10. Durazno is two blocks south of I-10 at 3200 Durazno. We'll be there from 6 till 7 talking UTEP football. And we invite you to come on by to try the delicious Miner Brew, the flagship beer of Dead Beach Brewery, and also a selection from their chef-inspired menu. 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Come on by if you've never done so. 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Dead Beach Brewery, 3200 Durazno in Central City, the Copiah exit off I-10.

0: Love to see you there. If you can't make it by, we'll have it for you on our sister station, 600 ESPN El Paso. 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
1: 117 total plays is the best stat that we have getting in and out of here. And you know, we got some good looks. A lot of guys got to play. Put a lot of stuff on film. So it's going to be great for us to build on. And we didn't get out of here. You know, I've been in a few of these games where you come out barely getting onto the bus. So.
0: Battered and bruised.
1: Yep.
0: Yep. All right. Look forward to next week's game against Texas Southern. Our thanks to the UTEP Strategic Communications staff headed by Drew Bonney along with Mark Bruner and Lily Valdespino. Our thanks to Salvador Montes producing for us tonight back in the studio. Thanks to Norbert Miles, now in his 19th year engineering for us here at Oklahoma's Memorial Stadium. And most of all, thanks to you for listening. And we'll talk to you our next broadcast next Saturday, a week from tomorrow night, as the Miners take on the Texas Southern Tigers in the Sun Bowl Stadium. 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Until then, for Aaron Price and Mondo Medina, John Teicher wishing you all a pleasant good night. From Memorial Stadium in Norman, Oklahoma, our final tonight was the 9th-ranked Oklahoma Sooners 51 and the Miners nothing.
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4: Here we go, man. 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

0: It's Loud Our Nights. That is Motor Breath. And before that, Metal Militia, wrapping up tonight's old school edition of Mission Metallica, celebrating Kill 'Em All. Not because it's the anniversary or anything, just because it's Kill 'Em All. And it's always worthy of celebrating, man. My name is Chuck. I'm going to take a quick break. When I get back, I've got the latest from the Foo Fighters. It's Loudwire Nights.
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three beers, and three in a row that rock on our Labor Day three-way. Keeping the good times rolling with three in a row from your favorite bands. Enjoy Labor Day weekend by thinking of all the ways you can slack off at work and have a three-way of rock.

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Greta Van Fleet and Highway Tune. 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

0: Hardy and Jim Bob. It's Loudwire Nights. My name is Chuck. Thank you so much for letting me hang with you on this Friday night of Labor Day weekend. Man, whatever you've got going on this weekend, I hope you have a great weekend. I hope you're safe. And I hope you have all the fun you want, or I hope you have all the resting you want. Whatever you need, man, I hope you get it. I'm going to take a quick break. When I get back, I've got the latest from Theory of a Dead Man.
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6: Right around the corner, we jump into the pit. It's 60 minutes of nothing but heavy metal and hard rock. And tonight, yes, on this Labor Day weekend Friday night, we're going to do it. Because that's what we do, man. We say goodbye to the week. We get ready for the weekend with heavy metal and hard rock. Tonight, we will hear from Mastodon and Immanence and Stone Sour. And we'll celebrate the 25th anniversary of System of a Down's album, Toxicity. But right now, before we jump into the pit, here's the latest from Theory of a Dead Man. This one is called Winnebago Lay Low. It's Loudwire Nights.
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3: It is Friday night. It also just so happens to be Labor Day weekend. I hope those two things come together and give you the perfect weekend. Whatever you need, man, I hope you get it. I'm at Rocklahoma, so I know I'm going to have a great weekend celebrating rock and roll all weekend long. We've already been celebrating all night. We'll continue the celebrations tomorrow night and Sunday night at Rocklahoma. If you are out at Rocklahoma, man, make sure you send me a text in the Loudwire app. Let me know where you're at. We'll hook up. We'll celebrate the weekend together. If you're not, make sure you follow Loudwire on Instagram. You can catch up on everything we're doing at the festival. But tonight, right now, it's all about the pit. 60 minutes of nothing but heavy metal and hard rock as we enter into this long weekend. And we kick things off celebrating, you ready for this? The 25th anniversary of System of a Down's second album, Toxicity. Yes, you heard that right. 25 years of this album, man. This is Prison Song kicking off the pit. It's Loudwire Nights.

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0: It's Loudwire Nights at a 7 Dust in Denial. Before that, wishing Mr. Blackie Lawless a very happy birthday, as we heard from Wasp and I Want to Be Somebody. My name is Chuck. You are in the pit. I'm going to take a quick break. When I get back, we've got that new one from Eminence. 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

It's Loud War Nights and it's Kill Switch Engage and My Curse. My name is Chuck, and Sunday night at Rocklahoma, Slayer will take the stage to celebrate the 40th anniversary of Rain in Blood. I cannot wait for it, man. I'm at Rocklahoma right now, going to be here all weekend long, and I am counting down the hours until Slayer takes the stage. If you're coming out to Rocklahoma, man, make sure you hit me up in the Loudwire app. Just send me a message. Let me know where you're at. We will hook up, man. We will celebrate this weekend together. If you're not, make sure you follow Loudwire on Instagram, because we're keeping you posted on everything going on. We're going to hear from Slayer here in just a little bit. But first, let's check in with Motorhead. How's that sound? It's The Pit on Loudwire Nights.

0: Oh yeah, how'd that one feel, man? It's Loudwire Nights. That is Slayer and Angel of Death. We got Dared to play that one in the Loudwire app. Someone hit me up, sent me a little text message and dared us to play that. So let me read this message to you. Chuck, my name is Matt and I'm listening to the show on Z94 in Lawton, Oklahoma. I missed Rocklahoma tonight, but I'm coming out tomorrow and Sunday. I can't wait to see Papa Roach, but I'm most excited to see Slayer on Sunday. I've never seen them, so can you get me ready and crank up old school Slayer in the pit? I dare you. I dare you. I dare you to play Angel of Death. He said it three times. He texted me three times, I dare you. How could I not accept that dare? So Matt, first off, thank you for listening. Thank you for tuning in on Z94 in Lawton, and I cannot wait to see you here at Rocklahoma this weekend, man. So a little Slayer for you to get you ready for Sunday night. If you ever want to dare us to play a song in the pit, you can do what Matt did. 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
4: 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If you're out at Rocklahoma, be safe, drink lots of water. 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Have a good time. I want to see you next week after this long weekend. I'll be back Monday night, though. There's no rest for the wicked, man. Right now, it's the latest from Macedon. Cheers to you. This one is called Snakes for Dinner. 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

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It's Nico Adjimian from the Buzz Adams Morning Show, rocking out with you on this beautiful Saturday morning. 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

0: And that was Ragdoll by Aerosmith. 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

0: And you were just listening to Green Day with Time of Your Life. Hey, everybody, it's Nico Adjimian from the Buzz Adams Morning Show, and we've got a best of clip next where Buzz is anti-food apps.
1: People are calling in about the story you had about the McDonald's. What's it? Archie. And he's an AI person who takes your order.
2: That's crazy.
1: Archie the AI. I told you I've never had an experience where I had to place an order in the drive-thru at McDonald's with an AI. So here are a couple calls on that.
3: Morning, Joe. Carson, trucks and McDonald's. Their first automated is it asks you if you have the mobile app. And, of course, I don't, so I say no. I don't know what it does when you say yes, but, yeah, that's what it says at McDonald's. Do you have the mobile app? You say no, and then person comes on. Anyways, all right, man, bye.
1: Yeah, I think I always put my order with an actual human. You know what? If I couldn't get an actual person to take my order, I'd probably quit going to whatever restaurant. Honestly, I'd probably quit going.
0: Well, you're going to end up not being able to go anywhere someday.
2: Well, it'd be better for your health, right?
1: Yeah.
2: Yeah.
1: Right.
2: That's an incentive.
1: I'm not going to talk to a robot. I guess I'll go get a salad.
2: Would you really?
1: No.
4: Hey, Moshe, calling in about the McDonald's AI thing. My problem isn't like someone taking my order. The problem is, even if I put it myself in, like, to the app, it's just getting my order in the freaking bag correctly. Like, anytime I go to a fast food restaurant, especially McDonald's, I have to check what's in it. You know, we're a family of five, so we usually rack up a pretty big order. And they always forget something. Like, it's a miracle when they don't. Getting the things in the bag correctly, can they AI that? All right, thanks, Moshe.
1: I don't notice that they get my order wrong very often.
2: You order for one, typically, right?
1: Yeah, for one. But also, I don't do special orders. Like, I don't tell them to hold the pickles or anything like that. I'm trying to make this as efficient for everybody.
2: Yeah, same
1: you know?
2: Here. But I have noticed whenever it's like an order with multiple orders, they do kind of mess it up sometimes.
1: Have you ever known anybody who can't just put in a normal order? They have to make all these different things. Like, I want Coke, but no ice, and extra pickles. Every single thing about it is some kind of pain in the ass.
2: Yeah. I have some friends that used to be like that.
1: Yeah. It's like that's why your orders don't come out right, because you're not ordering the thing that's right. So since we're talking about fast food, let's talk about this. We mentioned it a little bit last week. It seems like some of the big fast food chains are coming out and, well, you tell me. It sounds like they're admitting that they had cut corners and their quality had suffered.
2: Mm.
1: Burger King has announced that they are going to totally redo new chicken nuggets and sauces because, they said, customers had been complaining about their existing nuggets. And apparently Burger King agrees. In a press release, they said that they had gotten thousands of complaints about their nuggets being rubbery, dry, and disappointing. They say their culinary team reevaluated the process and made changes. They didn't give a lot of specifics, but said the new nuggets and a range of new sources will be available nationwide by tomorrow. Also, you got to turn that over to your culinary team. Don't your executives eat at the restaurant that you guys run? I mean, don't the Burger King executives try the menu items? I would think they would.
2: Well, remember the video of the McDonald's CEO, how he reacted to his own product?
1: Oh, when he had that video and he takes like the tiniest little nibble.
2: Yeah.
1: It almost made it look like he was a vegan and somebody had a gun off camera.
2: Yeah.
1: How about Wendy's? In an interview with the Wall Street Journal, the CEO of Wendy's says that food quality has not been their top priority in recent years. Well, food quality isn't your priority. What is? The CEO of Wendy's says, follow this. We have made some decisions around quality that were rooted in efficiency and cost savings. We have let our value equation erode. Yeah, everybody knew that. You know what I mean? You use cheaper ingredients, you cut corners where you can, and then your food doesn't live up to people's expectations. I wonder what they're trying to get ahead of here. Like, they're going to raise prices, and then they're going to say, oh, well, we had to raise prices because we're using the better ingredients and stuff. So I think some of this is just trying to get out ahead of some pretty big price increases.
5: Maybe. I order a lot from Wendy's lately because they have awesome
2: deals,
5: app,
2: right?
5: Deals, yeah. If you go through the app.
1: How's that work?
5: I'm not even going to try and explain it to you. It's like a useless conversation to have. To have a conversation with somebody who hates technology so much to explain how I order from Wendy's on
1: the app. I thought you meant appetite. Like, okay, they had a good deal on appetizers.
2: Are you drinking coffee right now?
1: No, not yet.
5: Tell me the last time you saw appetizers on a fast food menu.
2: I've never seen that.
1: At Jack in the Box, the jalapeno poppers, the tiny tacos.
2: So those are like sides. Like, yeah. I think they have it like under like a little bite or something like that.
1: Okay. Maybe appetizers isn't the right word.
2: Yeah.
1: But you're saying by using their app, their computer application, I believe.
2: I'll walk you through it, Buzz.
1: So they give you a better deal than they do people that don't use it.
2: Yes.
1: Oh, that's discrimination then.
2: No, but then also it depends. Like a lot of times, Nico, I'm not sure if that's how the Wendy's works, but if the more you go there, you get accumulate points.
5: Oh, yeah.
2: And in these points, then you can get like, all right, 50% off.
1: Yeah, but I'm not playing your games about points and stuff.
5: No, you absolutely should. You don't make, you're not cool by sounding anti-authoritarian about this.
2: Buzz,
5: you're missing out on missing out on the ability. I can get 10 chicken nuggets. I can get a burger plus fries and a drink all for $5 because I'm using points. And I'm using the deals that they offer. So
1: that sounds like a headache to me.
5: Well, you would be spending $15 to $17 on that same order.
1: Worth it not to have to count my points.
5: No, it's not.
1: Okay.
6: And now it's time for another episode of 1 Minute Inside a Woman's Head.
7: Are you ready to order?
8: Hi, I'd like a hamburger.
7: Cheeseburger?
8: No, a hamburger.
7: A hamburger.
8: Why can't this drive-thru guy understand me?
7: Hamburger.
8: How does hamburger sound like cheeseburger to him? 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I've heard that some men can't comprehend certain women's voices because of the pitch, but I don't think I have that tone. Let me try something.
7: Would you like anything else?
8: Plus fries and a shake.
7: Fries and a shake, okay.
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7: First window.
8: This is going to be really embarrassing when I pull up to the window. But as long as they get my order right...
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1: Hey, it's Kat Michaels. 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

0: And you were just listening to Queen with We Will Rock You. Hey, everybody, it's Nico Adjimian from the Buzz Adams Morning Show. We've got a best of clip from this past week talking about things in September.
1: All right, let's go ahead and look at the month of September. September 1st, we're well underway. It's not fall yet, but it will be later this month. We're going to take a look at all the things coming up for the month of September. Okay. Sports. Let's start with sports. The NFL season kicks off next Wednesday when the Seattle Seahawks host the New England Patriots. That is a rematch of Super Bowl 60. Then the following day, the 49ers take on the Rams in Australia.
2: Oh, oi!
1: Wait. Look this up for me real quick. Does the NFL season start next Wednesday or this Wednesday? I thought we were having NFL.
0: I think it's next Wednesday.
1: Is it? Can you just confirm that for me? Because I thought we were getting some NFL. Yeah, maybe there's a
0: It's
1: like
0: Wednesday,
1: a gap.
0: September 9th.
1: Yeah, okay, so it's a week from Wednesday.
0: When the Seattle Seahawks host the New England Patriots.
1: A lot of college football, and the regular season of college football has begun. We're currently got the U.S. Open of tennis, and that continues through the 13th. Major League Baseball postseason is scheduled to begin on the 29th of September, Danny's birthday.
3: Hey!
4: When is it again, Buzz? My birthday?
1: September 29th.
4: There you go.
0: How old are you turning? 15?
4: No, 16, actually. No, 26.
1: You gonna get a big boy razor?

0: What happened?
1: Are you going to get a big boy razor?
0: He got me one.
2: Wait, no. Have you ever shaved?
0: Yeah. Yes.
2: Okay, all right. I just want to make sure.
0: Yes, I have.
3: And I look at Danny like, yeah, it has.
4: Yeah.
1: Right.
4: But just once.
1: Look how baby-like his face looks.
0: I shave right?
3: So young.
0: Probably.
4: He's like the Olympics every four years.
0: Every week, I would say.
2: Once a week.
0: Once a week, okay. I would say.
1: It looks the same every day, I'll tell you that.
0: If I showed you a picture of last week, it would be a huge difference.
1: Yeah, like with a shadow and stuff?
4: He looks like Grizz.
0: I have more facial hair than Nico, I'll say that.
2: Whoa!
0: Definitely. And more hair.
4: Yeah,
0: also.
4: Right. My mustache is glorious.
0: What mustache? Oh,
1: nobody knows you have a mustache, dude. That is the invisible man of mustaches.
4: Whatever.
0: I thought it was some leftover cheese or something.
4: When I drink milk, it gets stuck on there, right?
3: It's super milk, light.
4: Dude. Okay,
1: let's talk about movies coming out in theaters. Pixar's Cars returns to the big screen to celebrate its 20th anniversary. That's on Friday. Practical Magic 2 comes out the 11th.
3: Yes.
1: The latest Resident Evil reboot hits theaters the 18th.
3: So good.
4: This one looks crazy because it doesn't look like it's any of the games.
3: It doesn't, right?
4: Yeah.
3: I'm so excited.
4: It doesn't look like there's Raccoon City. There's no Mila Jovovich.
3: He's delivering something to Raccoon City.
4: Oh, that you think so?
3: No, that's what they say in the trailer. He's delivering a body part.
4: They got the dogs at least.
3: Looks
4: Did you ever
3: good.
4: See the original Resident Evil? No.
1: No.
4: That
1: Is
4: was
1: it a zombies?
4: Yeah, essentially, but like man-made, created with a virus.
1: Mm.
4: It was one of the movies that I was convinced to watch by my friends,
1: and
4: was not disappointed with how campy it's a terrible series.
1: Also, the Avengers Endgame Encore special re-release is going to hit theaters on the 25th of this month. It's going to contain additional footage and will lead into Avengers Doomsday, which comes out later in December.
0: You guys going to go?
1: No, man. I feel like I'd have to watch.
4: No.
1: I'd have to watch Infinity Wars before I'm ready to watch Endgame again.
3: Then I got to start all over again, you know, because I feel like I got to watch Civil War before Infinity War.
1: They want me to go to a theater and repay for a movie that I've already seen two or three times when it's free on Disney.
4: I just watched it, too. It's about 3 hours.
0: It's 3 hours, yeah. Well, I'm going to go because, like I've told you guys, I'm my girlfriend and I are doing, like, a Marvel, like, marathon because she hadn't ever seen them. So I think we're going to go so she can see Endgame in the theaters. Yeah.
1: Better watch Infinity Wars first.
0: Yeah. We're going to watch, actually, Civil War today.
4: I totally see Danny having a Marvel-themed wedding at some point. Yeah.
0: I pull up as Iron Man in the suit and everything.
4: Yeah. Mary Pepper Potts.
1: There's no shortage on stuff on TV this month. A lot of shows are coming back from their summer hiatus, including Dancing with the Stars, The Voice, Shark Tank, Survivor, The Amazing Race, and The Traitors, New Blood. New episodes of Real Housewives of New York City and Salt Lake City, The Secret Lives of Mormon Wives returns. Hey, what's the situation with that one little freaky rabbit?
3: Who?
1: Frankie Taylor
3: Paul.
1: Paul, Frankie, Taylor, Frankie, whatever it is. Hamilton, Joe, Frank, and Reynolds. I don't know. It seems like she has every guy's
3: name. Was
1: names.
3: She the one that was doing like a bachelorette and then they canceled it because she beat her husband?
1: Yes.
3: Yeah, I don't know what the update on that.
1: I forgot. Lisa's the real expert.
3: Yes.
1: Yeah, Lisa's the expert. Other shows returning. New American Horror Story later this month. South Park is back. The Simpsons. And we will get new episodes of Saturday Night Live before the month is out.
3: All right. TV.
1: There are several specials and award shows. Do we care about any of those?
0: I mean, it's not like the Oscars, right?
1: Yeah, I don't care.
3: I
1: don't care. I've seen one of these.
0: What award? Is it the sports one?
1: No, there's the MTV Music Awards are this month.
0: Don't care,
1: The 78th Emmy Awards is the 14th.
0: That's with TV, right?

0: And autumn is right around the corner. The first day of fall is Tuesday, September 22nd. So we still got a couple of weeks of summer, and it's probably going to feel like it. And finally, the holidays. The big ones are Labor Day on Monday. Ah, that's sweet.
1: Next Monday?
0: 3-day weekend. Yeah, this coming Monday's Labor Day. The Jewish New Year, Rosh Hashanah, begins on the 11th. There's also Grandparents' Day on the 13th. Talk Like a Pirate Day on the 19th.
2: Arr, avast, you may tease.
0: Oktoberfest also starts. It's September 19th.
2: Woo!
0: And September 29th, Danny's birthday, is also National Coffee Day.
1: So, on the 29th?
0: Yep, that's National Coffee Day. 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

0: 7 Mary 3 with Cumbersome. Hey guys, it's Nico from the Buzzanna's Morning Show, and we have a best of clip from the week where Buzz talks about how much he hates the Big Bang Theory. Can you believe it?
1: Hey, good morning, team. Hope you're all having a great day.
2: Good morning.
1: Hey, Buzz, I'm just a couple years older than you, and I appreciate the Big Bang Theory. It's a great sitcom. It's a great show. The characters are really funny. Now, I can understand that some people with little low intellect might not appreciate the show. This is regards to your last caller. One of your last callers just came in and said, oh, the Big Bang Theory sucks. Remember that guy? Yeah, I can understand that people who don't have some kind of intellect

0: actively hate it. And then, not, it's not like, oh, I just don't watch it. I actively, get sick to my stomach. When
1: Danny,
0: TV.
1: That call, he wasn't even going to play that call. That just came
2: okay.
1: in.
0: Because I don't want to make a big say? Deal about...
2: No,
0: it's
2: yours?
0: Okay that...
1: No, what did you say?
3: No, you said something off air.
1: You said...
0: I said... Okay. I don't know if I want to say it on air.
2: You gotta
1: I'll say it for you.
0: I've always gotten the impression, I'd rather do it in my words then, that Big Bang Theory appeals to people who think they are smarter than they actually
1: That's
0: are.
1: That's for stupid people.
0: That's not what I'm saying. Just people who overestimate...
2: Their intelligence, their abilities, yeah. their cognitive capacities, yeah.
0: Guys, again, I don't want to go to the mat on this one. It's okay if you enjoy other stuff.
2: You're at the mat already.
3: You're already there.
0: All right, then I give up.
3: You've been there all morning.
0: You know what? I love Big Bang Theory.
3: I didn't even get into Big Bang Theory.
1: Because I was saying I like the new spinoff, Stuart Fails to Save the Universe.
2: So what is a good show, Buzz, in your opinion, if not The Big Bang?
1: Sopranos. He always brings that up.
0: Peak television.
1: It's like, God, you can't compare Sopranos to Big Bang Theory.
0: Pluribus last year was brilliant.
1: Give me a 20-minute sitcom. That's fun. That's good.
0: A 20-minute sitcom?
3: Yeah, those 20-minute laughs.
1: Yeah, 20-minute laughs. None of those hour
0: shows. Do those even exist anymore?
1: Yeah, yeah. Stuart Saves the Universe is 20 minutes.
0: I mean, I'm looking at the TV listings tonight. It's all game shows. Do they even show sitcoms as much anymore?
1: Georgie and Mandy. That's also a spin-off.
3: Oh, that's another spinoff.
0: Sorry, doesn't have the charm of a young Sheldon.
2: Did you ever watch That 70s Show?
0: Yeah, a little bit when it came out.
2: Did you like that one?
0: It was all right.
2: Okay.
1: Friends.
0: Yeah, Friends had some clever... Friends is one thing. I watch an episode back and it's all like, God, this show... has not aged well.
1: Oh, it was, it's, yeah.
0: Not over like, oh, I'm offended by this or I'm offended by that, but it was just very set up, punch, laugh track. I mean, yeah. But I did like it at the time, yeah.
1: You know what you sound like? You sound like Danny when Danny talks about rock music. Yeah.
2: And how's that?
3: Snobby.
1: Yeah, snobby.
2: Very opinionated?
3: Snobby.
0: Very like, oh, this is popular. I'm therefore going to hate it just because it's popular.
3: Yes.
0: Did I hit the nail on the head?
2: Is that what you're doing?
0: I'm saying that's how you are about music.
2: No, not at all. I just have particular takes.
0: The Beatles were good until they sold out.
2: No. I've never said that. Beatles never sold out.
4: On the Big Bang Theory, the head of HR at the University at Caltech was a black woman, African American.
1: Oh, that's right.
4: Other than that, no, I can't think of that.
1: I got one.
2: Did you ever see How I Met Your Mother?
1: No, you didn't watch that.
2: No.
1: Frasier.
0: Yeah.
1: The Nanny.
0: Nuh-uh.
1: Golden Girls.
0: Couldn't stay in The Nanny. No, The Golden Girls, I wouldn't have been caught dead watching The Golden Girls when it originally aired.
3: Wow.
2: Hannah Montana.
0: No.
3: Hannah Montana.
1: There's no comedy sitcom that you've ever
2: That's
1: liked.
2: That's crazy.
0: Yeah, there are.
2: Seinfeld? One. Seinfeld, maybe?
1: Seinfeld? What the hell is Seinfeld?
0: Yeah, what is Seinfeld?
2: That's not a what? No? is that a show?
3: Seinfeld.
2: Oh. Never seen it, but I just know it's a thing.
3: Did you watch Seinfeld?
5: Wait a minute. People that watch The Big Bang Theory have higher intellect? Are you serious? Okay. Whatever. Go play with your toes or something, you know, whatever.
3: Okay. Go play what?
0: Go play with your toes is what it sounded like.
1: I think Seinfeld is going to be my favorite word of the day.
0: Seinfeld. God, I'm trying to think of like a great, The Good Place I thought was a great 30-minute situation. Parks and Recreation.
1: Yeah, there you
0: brilliant.
1: Go.
3: Oh, Parks and Recreation.
0: 30 Rock. Amazingly sharp comedy.
1: Yeah, you're right. All those are great. Married with Children?
0: Well, I mean, that was like real lowest common denominator stuff. Hey. But, yeah, I mean.
1: Comedy doesn't have to be highbrow.
0: Mm-hmm. Acknowledging that it was very lowbrow, yeah, they had moments.
1: I mean, I think.
0: Simpsons.
1: As a genre.
0: Great. Simpsons, Rick and Morty.
1: As a genre, comedy has always been lowbrow. It's been for the, like, lowest common... Comedy's really been for the lowest common denominator for years.
0: Okay, look, let's just not get all mixed up on who likes what show and who doesn't like what show. I guess there are shows that I like that
3: nobody
0: thought
3: were good. Yeah, but you really like to, like, tell us...
2: They got people.
3: Oh, I don't watch The Big Bang Theory.
0: I have to.

0: let you know that I'm better than you.
1: Exactly.
2: I don't watch the World Cup.
0: Dude, I haven't, you know, after watching all that soccer all summer long.
3: Yeah.
0: I don't think I'm going to watch soccer again for another
3: 4 years.
0: Maybe not even then.
4: Maybe not even.
0: It's going to be in Europe. It's going to be on, like,
3: Portugal.
0: Odd hours.
3: Yeah.
0: So, yeah, there's a good chance that it's not in the United States. I'm not going to watch soccer until it's back in the United States.
3: So what do you enjoy, Buzz? Like, seems like you don't like anything when it comes to TV.
0: That's got to be really good.
3: Like,
0: prestige. I don't know. I just rattled off a bunch in a row there.
3: You told me. You
4: well, also, Danny doesn't like.
0: He doesn't know Parks and Rec.
4: But he doesn't know Parks and Rec. He probably doesn't know 30 Rock.
3: Seen those. No. I mean, I know of them. I've never seen them. The only TV shows I've seen is Breaking Bad. That's a great one. Better Call Saul as well.
0: Not sitcoms.
3: Yeah, yeah. They're not.
0: So they were specifically asking me about
3: sitcoms.
0: Sitcoms. Yeah.
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0: That was Alice in Chains with Them Bones. Hey guys, Nico from the Buzz Adams Morning Show. We've got a best of clip next where drummers that sing are the topic.
1: All right, here we go. Bands where the drummer is the lead singer or one of the primary lead singers. Let's say that, okay? Because, you know, Ringo would do a song when the Beatles performed live. Right. He'd do a song or two, and he was normally the drummer, but he didn't do most of the vocals. Give you an example. The band, Levon Helm, was the iconic drummer and primary lead vocalist for many of their most famous songs, including The Weight and The Night They Drove Old Dixie Down. The Eagles' Don Henley was the drummer and shared lead vocal duties before eventually stepping in and becoming the full-time lead singer for massive hits like Hotel California, Desperado. Mm-hmm. I mean, with those on your resume, you're kind of the lead singer, you know, because they're just such mega hits. We mentioned Genesis, Phil Collins' transition from being the drummer to taking over as lead singer, balancing both roles on record and stage. The Warning, Paulina Pau Villarreal takes the lead microphone on some tracks while maintaining her complex drum rhythm. So, so there you go. Cowboy Mouth, I had mentioned. I love Cowboy Mouth.
2: We got some people in the app chat that agree with you.
1: About Cowboy Mouth?
2: Yeah, somebody says, favorite band ever, Cowboy Mouth.
3: Such a cool name.
1: I love them so. Fred LeBlanc is the lead singer, and Freddie is also the drummer for Cowboy Mouth. And some people said we brought them to too many events, but God, their shows were great. They were so energetic. It didn't matter if there were 5,000 or 500 people. They just put on such a great show. So I'll play one of the hits from Cowboy Mouth where Freddie LeBlanc is drumming and singing.

0: Okay, honest opinions. Right now, I want your honest opinions. Joanna?
1: Yes.
0: Was that your introduction to Cowboy Mouth?
1: That was.
0: What did you think?
1: Love it already.
0: Nico?
2: Goosebumps.
1: Oh, he does have goosebumps.
2: I have goosebumps. That was so good.
0: Danny, and I know you're the toughest nut in the entire forest.
3: Pretty good.
0: Pretty good.
3: Yeah.
0: Pretty good.
3: Buzz, I thought of some other drummers.

0: that thing.
1: Yeah.
0: Grand Funk Railroad, the drummer, Don Brewer, he sings like the song Great American Band. That's their famous hit.
2: That's one of the that is probably their biggest
0: hit. Yeah, so he sings that. And also, for those who like Avenged Sevenfold, The Rev was he sang a lot of the screaming for that band when he was alive. Yeah.
3: Oh, it's fun. In our app chat, somebody listened to us from Horizon, Dave, says, I just showed Cowboy Mouth to my 5-year-old son last night. Hell yeah.
0: Wow.
2: God, Dave.
4: Oh, wow.
0: Education.
2: We are hermanos now. Yeah, I played some Cowboy Mouth for my daughter. She's a rock fan.
0: That's cool. Oh, you know? Nice.
2: And this was when she was really into like 21 Pilots and Panic at the Disco. So yeah. I put on some Cowboy Mouth and she loved it. God, I once had to sleep in the same bed with Freddie.
3: What?
2: This was during our famous New Orleans broadcast.
3: Nice.
2: You know, Fred and the band are from New Orleans.
3: Oh.
2: So they came in to be on the show like at 6 a.m. and Fred had not slept. Like, he came in the same clothes that he'd
3: partied in.
2: Play, you know, because they were doing live shows there. Same, you know, his gig clothes. He came in and it was in our hotel room. So he's like, hey, man, just let me catch a 30-minute nap here before I go on. So he just snuggled up in the bed. So
4: nice.
2: I love Cowboy Mouth. I would love to see those guys perform again.
4: That's pretty cool.
2: In El Paso, but I don't know the status of the band or anything.
3: Nitro Nick from Las Cruces listening in says, I remember KLEQ used to play Jenny Says by Cowboy Mouth all the time. Cousin Ian says, Cowboy Mouth used to be on a heavy rotation on the Q in the late 90s.
2: Wow. We played a lot. In fact, so much that some people thought, wait a minute, do you have some kind of special relationship with Cowboy Mouth? Other than they put on a great rock show. I mean, whenever they would come into town and play, they always gave 100%.
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0: Gone, Gone, Gone by Autumn Kings. 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
1: Hey, it's Kat Michaels. 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Also celebrating the birthday of Brad Wilkes of Rage Against the Machine. 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Celebrate. 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A nod to Freddie Mercury and a forgotten track from 2008, plus new rock from a band you'll be able to see September 18th at Louder Than Life. All that and more. And it all kicks off tonight at 7 o'clock. I'll see you then for Loudwire Weekends. The Q.

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0: I wanted to bring my take on real coffee to the community. 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

0: That was Godsmack with Keep Away. Hey, everybody. It's Nico Adjimian from the Buzz Adams Morning Show, rocking out with you on this awesome Saturday morning. We've got a best of clip from the week where we talk about the Dancing with the Stars lineup. Are they really a star if you've never heard of them before?
1: Let's get into the Dancing with the Stars cast, because I've noticed they've been trying to foist a lot of non-stars, and it's called Dancing with the Stars.
2: They're a little touched in the head, I think.
3: Combination of words of the day. Nice.
4: All right, let's start with the first one.
3: Let's do it.
2: Oh, I need a little.
4: Yeah.
2: Okay, go.
4: Number one, Connor Wood.
2: I'm already starting wrong. I don't.
3: No idea.
1: I apologize to anybody that this might get
3: who
1: back
3: likes
1: to,
3: this guy, yeah.
1: But we need to identify based on your name, or unfortunately, you do not have star status. What's the name again?
4: Connor Wood.
3: So, no idea. I looked him up, though.
1: Well, don't do that, Danny. That's not how we're playing.
3: Oh, but this is who, like, he is, like...
2: Yeah, that's the point. You don't look him

0: Okay, so he's going to say you don't know who he is.
1: Yeah. You don't know who he is.
2: Sorry,
1: off
2: he
1: the
2: is,
1: bat.
2: He is
1: after
2: not a star.
1: Nico reveals who it is, then we can look him up.
0: Oh, okay. Got
3: Connor
0: it.
3: Wood, do you want me to do it after each one or just
2: yeah,
3: go through?
2: After each one.
0: Yeah.
3: Connor Wood is a comedian and podcaster. His podcast is called Fibula.
2: Have you?
1: Fibula.
2: Podcasters. Podcasters.
1: No, podcasters are stars now, bud.
2: Podcasters.
1: Yes.
3: Yeah, you didn't know that?
1: They get played a lot.
2: I think it's like two more years and I'm going to get my shot.
1: No.
0: Sure, but
1: you're gonna get your shot.
2: Yeah,
1: you have a show.
3: Yeah,
1: this is it. This is like a podcast.
3: You could be turning this show into a podcast.
0: He means in 2 years he'll be on
2: Dancing with the Stars.
1: Oh, yeah. Oh.
2: All right, give me another one.
3: Jackson Olsen.
0: No idea.
2: God, I'm gonna go out on a limb. I can take a guess.
1: I don't know any of these white boys so far.
2: Jackson Olsen. Is Jackson Olsen related to the Olsen twins?
3: Ooh. Nope, he's a Savannah Banana baseball player.
0: Come on.
1: The Savannah Banana guy.
0: Is he in the bench or like?
1: No. He's I think like second baseman or something like that.
3: Do you like him because he's hunky or something?
1: He's hunky and fun. Those Savannah Banana games, man. They were so much fun.
2: Okay, unfortunately, he did not pass our test.
0: No, not at all.
3: Ezra French.
2: You gotta be kidding me, man.
1: You're just making up names now, I think.
3: I'm not.
1: Ezra French. Nothing.
3: Paralympic gold medalist.
1: Good for him.
2: What's the para part of that? Any idea?
3: Paralyzed? I don't know.
1: I think Buzz wants to ask. What is his...
3: I don't know what his disability is.
2: Okay.
3: Connor Levitt.
2: Well,
0: Connor...
2: Whatever.
1: These are not stars. No. What the hell?
3: Connor Levitt.
0: Nope, no idea.
2: I'm going to make a guess.
3: Go for it.
2: Caroline Levitt's elderly husband.
1: Oh, my God.
2: Nope.
3: Nope. The Secret Lives of Mormon Wives' Personality.
1: Oh,
2: boy. Apparently, no real celebrity answers back and says, yeah, I'll do it.
0: All of these are just internet people, really.
3: Sierra Miller. Or Ciara Miller.
1: Ciara Miller. Ciara.
0: No idea.
1: Sierra Miller.
3: Summer House star.
2: Okay, guys.
1: What is Summer House?
2: What is Summer House?
0: Yeah, what is that?
3: Great
0: is that
3: question. It's a show. Sarah Jane Nader.
2: I think they forgot what the concept of Dancing with the Stars was.
1: No, I think to some people out there, these are stars, man.
3: It's because entertainment is so fractured and niche. You could have your own interests and not... pay attention to anybody else.
2: If you're going to try and convince us to watch a show with stars dancing, get stars. Get Matt Damon to do it.
3: Sarah Jane Nader.
0: No.
2: Ralph Nader's daughter.
3: That's a good answer. Love Thy Nader reality star.
1: Love Thy Nader.
0: That's
1: funny.
0: How many left, Nico?
3: We got a bunch. I'm going to go through the ones you
2: think
3: made.
2: Think how many people must have said no to get to this point at Dancing with the Stars.
3: Julia Stiles.
2: Oh, yes.
1: Yes.
3: Who is she?
0: Who is that?
2: Bring it on.
1: Katarina Strap. What? No.
0: Oh.
2: Something Katarina about Strapper a dancing
1: from
2: thing.
1: Save 10 the Things I Hate About You. And Save the Last
3: and
1: Dance.
3: Save the
1: yes.
3: Last Dance.
2: Wait, Julia Stiles.
3: Yes.
1: Julia Stiles.
2: Save the Last Julia
1: Dance.
2: Stiles, you are still a star.
1: Julia
2: Bravo.
1: Stiles.
3: Guillermo Rodriguez.
2: Jeez.
0: Is he the one from.
3: I think you're on it.
0: Jimmy Kimmel? All right, yeah.
2: Oh, that's his little sidekick?
3: His sidekick.
0: Guard, yeah.
2: You know what I was going to say? Manny from Modern Family.
3: What, you mean Manny's dad?
2: Any more?
3: Taylor Hanson.
1: Oh.
2: From the band Hanson.
1: Mbop.
2: Mbop.
3: Very true.
1: I think the middle one.
2: God, I mean, they were a pretty famous band when they were out there making music. I wonder if he's going to show up. I'm like, what did I sign up for? Who are all these nobodies?
1: Who are all these?
3: Gianna De Laurentiis.
1: Giada.
3: Sorry.
1: Oh, Gianna De Laurentiis.
3: Yes.
0: Who's that?
1: Wait, now I'm confused.
2: Wait.
1: No, the cook.
3: Yes.
1: Woo!
3: Celebrity chef.
0: Oh, yeah.
1: Food Network
3: host.
0: I've seen a bunch of cookbooks to their face. Yeah.
3: Okay, this is the name of my...
1: She says it Parmigiano Reggiano.
3: A name you might not have heard in a while, Joanna, specifically her. I don't think anybody else will get this. Jenna Dewan.
0: No.
1: Jenna Dewan. No.
3: Step Up and the Rookie Actress.
1: Oh, Jenna Dewan!
3: Yeah.
2: What? Serious?
1: She's an actress, yeah.
2: Okay.
1: Channing Tatum's ex-wife.
3: Yes, exactly. Ooh. That's... That would have been too easy if
0: I
3: said that.
0: Yeah.
3: And finally, though,

0: I mean, not finally, but the last famous person you'll recognize, Tatiana Ali.
1: Yeah. Oh my God, Ashley Banks?
0: That's hell right. Yeah.
2: Daughter of Muhammad Ali. No, seriously, I think she is Muhammad Ali's daughter.
0: No, it's the Fresh Prince one.
1: The Fresh Prince
2: one. I think she's Muhammad Ali's daughter.
1: I don't think she is.
2: Will you look that up for us, Nico?
0: Yeah, I'll look it up.
2: Titania? Is that her name?
1: Tatiana Ali.
0: Titania? I do not
1: believe. Her parents are not Muhammad Ali.
0: Yeah.

0: Don't know.
1: The Traitors and Love Island Star.
0: Okay.
1: Harry Shum Jr. or Harry Shum Jr.
2: Oh, Harry Shum Jr.'s he's already a dancer, I think. He came out on Glee.
1: He did come out on Glee. He was an actor. Good job, Joanna. And that is it.
0: You remember when Alfonso Ribeiro was on it?
1: He's the host.
0: He's now the host, but he was on it a season.
2: Dude, I had never watched this show.
0: Which should have tipped you off that it's kind of BS, because when he was a child, Alfonso Ribeiro was on Broadway. He was the tap dance kid.
1: I wonder if that's going to be a conflict of interest for Tatiana Ali and Ribeiro.
2: Carlton and Ashley.
1: Yeah, Carlton and Ashley.
2: They were siblings.
1: Because he's the host and she's going to be a contestant.
2: Buzz's face.
1: He's like, looks... Okay, you look like constipated.
0: Yeah. Who is Carlton?
3: Are you constipated?
0: The butler?
2: Alfonso Ribeiro. No.
1: No, the Carlton dance. Did you not watch Fresh Prince of Bel-Air?
0: Not when I could avoid it.
3: Exactly.
1: Why?
2: Unusual.
1: Wait, why do you say that proudly?
3: It's pretty good.
1: You know, it's a universally beloved show. Yeah. I don't know why you would be proud of not liking it.
0: Yeah, I'm not proud of not liking it.
3: First Big Bang, now this.
0: What? I don't know. It's just, you can't watch everything.
1: Is it because it had black people in it?
0: That's what it was.
1: Was it the black people?
0: No, of course not. It had Will Smith, and I knew just by looking at him, I could see it in his eyes, he was eventually going to slap Chris Rock.
3: 30 years in the future. At
0: the, 30 years in the future, he's going to slap Chris
1: you
0: Rock.
1: You saw a dark future.
0: I saw it coming.
2: You
0: I read his tea
2: the
0: leaves.
2: World.
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0: And that was Everlong by the Foo Fighters. Good morning, El Paso. It's Nico at Jimmy and from the Buzz Adams Morning Show. And we have a best of clip from the week where we get a little geeky with Star Trek.
1: The world record for the Vulcan salute is going to be broken on the anniversary of Star Trek. Now, I need you to stick with me here for a second. The 60th anniversary of Star Trek is less than a week away. The show premiered on September 8th, so the official anniversary is going to be a week from today, okay?
2: I'm so excited.
1: There are lots of events planned.

0: This one's got to be one of the nerdiest. On September 8th, the Science Museum in London, there will be an attempt to set the Guinness World Record for the most people performing the Vulcan salute simultaneously.
1: Oh, my.
0: So that's the, you know what the Vulcan salute is?
1: I do, yeah, yes. Yeah.
0: Do you know what you say when you give the Vulcan?
1: I'm not sure. What do you say?
0: Yeah, come on, you can do it. You get this. Live
1: long. Oh, live long and prosper.
2: And yeah, that's prosper. Right.
0: I knew you knew it.
1: God, I have a cousin who is all about Star Trek.
2: Danny, can you do it? Give us the Vulcan salute.
3: This one? Nah.
2: Hey, nice.
1: My cousin used to do this.
0: Because that's what Spock would do when he was playing three-dimensional chess. Dude, the original Star Trek, I watched, they were in reruns. I watched every episode of that 20 times or more.
1: Nice.
0: So you want to know what I liked on television when I was a kid? Star Trek, the original series. It doesn't appear that there is an existing record for giving the Vulcan salute.
1: I can't believe there isn't already an existing record.
0: A lot of other tributes coming in the coming weeks. So if you hear a lot about Star Trek, it's 60th anniversary.
2: For it, yeah.
0: You know, I was thinking about Star Trek and like how out of place the first Vulcan who went to Starfleet Academy must have felt, you know, being so different from everybody.
2: Sure. Yeah, he's an alien.
0: There weren't Klingons in Starfleet Academy back then, or Romulans. They had to feel really, really out of place.
2: Yeah, so Vulcans would have been the first aliens that humans
0: So I want you to envision first day back at school at Starfleet Academy. Some humans are talking about the first Vulcan kid at the academy. All right, you guys ready?
1: Okay. All right. It's imagining.
0: Hey.
2: Hey.
0: You see the Vulcan new guy?
2: Yeah. What's with that guy?
0: The Vulcan ears on this guy.
2: Hey, that Vulcan grip.
0: Yeah, what's with sneaking up on people and giving them a Vulcan pinch in the neck?
2: Yeah, and that Vulcan planet.
0: The whole Vulcan planet. It's called Vulcan.
2: He gets all those Vulcan girls.
0: He's getting some of ours even. That, you know what I hate most? This guy's Vulcan attitude.
2: Yeah.
0: It's always, this isn't Vulcan logical. That isn't Vulcan logical.
2: Yeah. You know what I hate?
0: Huh?
2: That Vulcan smile. That Vulcan smugness.
0: I'm running out. There you go.
1: That was good, guys. All right. Real good.

0: Shinedown with Young Again. 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We've got some more best of clips from the week and, of course, rock music that will rock your socks on 95.5 KLAQ.
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0: That was Ramble On by Led Zeppelin. Hey guys, Nico at Jimmy and from the Buzz Adams Morning Show. And we've got a best of clip from this past week where we talk about listening to live metal music.
1: Danny, this might apply to you. Scientific study says that listening to live heavy metal performances is linked to having a higher pain tolerance.
2: Oh, wow.
3: Okay. Yeah, because you have to be able to
1: withstand what? The sound or the well, how about the mosh pit?
3: Okay, sure.
1: How about the crowd surfing?
2: Yeah.
1: You only have to get dropped so many times before you get used to it.
2: But Buzz, have you been in a mosh pit before?
1: Accidentally.
2: Yeah?
1: Yeah, I didn't
2: know.
1: Honestly, it reminded me of being in the ocean because the crowd just started moving and I felt like it was a wave. You know what I mean?
2: Oh, man, yeah.
1: It was like, I think it was the first concert that I'd ever seen a mosh pit.
2: Oh, do you remember what band it was? Who was playing?
1: No, but it was at Club 101.
2: Ooh, okay.
1: It was a Club 101 show. I know that. According to the study, listening to live heavy metal music, they do make the distinction that it needs to be a live show, is linked to higher pain tolerance. They took 122 metal fans and tested them at the Wacken Fest. You know, Wacken Open Air Festival? It's a big one in Germany.
2: In Germany, yeah.
1: Yeah.
3: Like the Christopher Wacken Fest?
1: Wacken. There was a control group of about 60 people who were tested per day, a day before the festival, and 62 who were tested 3 or 4 days later. The test subjects had to place their non-dominant hand and forearm into cold water for as long as they could tolerate it. The group of 62 who tested after the concert could endure the pain longer than the others.
2: Mm.
1: And here's what one scientist said, quote, "This is certainly relevant for the group of chronic pain patients, because in a clinical context, music is often used to trigger positive feelings and induce relaxation." And the quote goes on here, "But when it comes to letting out one's anger, you don't necessarily want to listen to relaxing music." Do you relate to that, or can you understand that?
2: So was it they want to listen to relaxing music, or was it again?
1: That if you're wanting to get, like, your pain out or your anger, you don't want to listen to relaxing music. You want to listen to something aggressive, and I think most people would agree heavy metal's pretty,
2: I think that's
1: pretty aggressive form of,
2: like, getting some music. Catharsis right there. Yeah. Me personally, playing, you know, since I can play guitar, playing heavy music works for me better. But yeah. I can see that, yeah.
1: How's your pain tolerance?
2: I think I can handle.
1: You think so?
3: I think I can handle.
2: Yeah, I mean, maybe not the best, but not the worst.
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0: Nirvana with Lake of Fire. Hey, everybody, Nico Adjimian hanging out with you on this awesome Saturday morning. We've got a best of clip from the Buzz Adams Morning Show where we have some random facts.
1: Now it's time for
2: 1, 2, 3, random facts.
3: All right. This is a segment we try to get in as frequently as we can. It's random facts. All of these facts that I'm about to present to you have been fact checked, so feel free. Random fact number one. I believe this is Seeing Eye Dog Month.
4: Oh, wow.
5: Are you looking into getting one?
3: No. I don't need that. I need a hearing aid dog.
5: Yeah.
3: Did you know that Seeing Eye Dog is trademarked by the first school to train dogs for the blind? It's called the Seeing Eye. It's called Seeing Eye Incorporated. Only dogs that were trained there can be called Seeing Eye Dogs. The rest are supposed to be called dog guides.
5: Oh, I had no idea.
4: Oh, wow.
5: Although it makes sense, could you define Seeing Eye in any other context? Or hear, like, it makes no sense.
3: I guess the dog is the one that has the eyes that can see. I don't know. I never questioned it before.
5: It almost
4: my dog
5: sounds,
4: seer.
5: It sounds proprietary almost. Like, yeah, that's a business slogan. Yeah.
4: Dog with the eyes.
5: I got a dog with eyes.
3: Random fact number two. I think I smell a word of the day here.
4: Oh.
3: The word poppycock.
5: Go on.
4: Poppycock.
5: Two of Joanna's favorite things.
3: The word poppy, because she has a cat named Poppy. Terrible. Terrible.
4: Hilarious.
5: I'm on it.
3: The word poppycock comes from an old Dutch word that means soft poop.
4: Oh, interesting.
5: Did you take a poppycock?
4: A poppycock?
3: Your dog has left a poppycock on my lawn for the last time. That's a Dutch accent,
5: that your Dutch
3: right?
5: Accent?
3: Yeah, I think so.
4: Okay.
3: One other fact of the day, and it involves one of my favorite things, Dr. Pepper.
4: Oh.
6: Nice.
3: Dr. Pepper promoted itself as a hot drink for winter in the
4: 1960s. I've heard that.
3: Have like you? Some of your older relatives have told you.
4: No, these. On the internet lore, but I thought it was not.
3: The 1960s.
4: I thought it was poppycock.
3: Word of the day?
5: Word of the day.
3: Poppycock. Guys, use it before midnight. So if you heat up Dr. Pepper, it turns thicker, almost like an apple cider. And to show you that it is as old as the 1960s, let me just bring it up here. I have a commercial featuring Dick Clark. Dick Clark is selling Dr. Pepper both as a cold drink and a warm drink in this 1968 television commercial.
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0: Oh my God, they have a huge, I can only, the word that comes to mind is tureen, maybe?
1: It's a punch bowl.
0: It's like it's a punch bowl. There you They've go. Got a punch, thank you.
1: I was tureen?
2: Can I go all extra with it?
0: It's a punch bowl full of hot Dr. Pepper, and they're sitting around drinking it like it's coffee.
3: Delicious and so easy to prepare. Just heat Dr. Pepper in a saucepan till it steams, then pour over a thin slice of lemon. 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Try hot Dr. Pepper. It's a great winter treat.
2: Mm. Oh, we gotta try it.
4: Should we try hot Dr. Pepper?
0: Well, it's I've had a too hot to try Dr. it now. What's I've that? Had a flaming Dr. Pepper from hell before.
2: Like once it's like, what, like November? December?
1: You know what's funny? Danny doesn't even know what a flaming Dr. Pepper is.
2: That's probably with alcohol in it.
0: And then you use a match.
1: Yeah.
4: Fire is involved.
1: Fire is involved. And cinnamon.
2: Tequila, what do you put in it?
0: No, there's specific.
4: Amaretto?
0: Amaretto's in there.
2: Oh.
1: There's no Dr. Pepper in there, Danny.
4: There's no Dr. Pepper.
0: Dr. Pepper does not exist in a flaming
2: Dr.
0: Pepper.
2: So it's not like Jack and
4: it just
2: Coke?
4: Tastes like
1: it
4: Dr.
1: tastes
4: Pepper.
1: Like Dr.
0: It's
1: Pepper.
0: Supposed to, it kind of does have an aftertaste that tastes kind of like Dr. Pepper, but...
1: Have you ever left a Dr. Pepper, like, in your car during the summer or something, and then thought, I'll still drink it?
0: Yeah, if hot. I put it back in the fridge. I'm not going to drink
1: you,
0: it
1: hot. You won't drink it hot.
0: I won't even drink it at room temperature. Like, if I'm at the store and I'm dying of thirst and I get, like a 12-pack, I'll get one from, like, the refrigerated thing just for the ride home.
2: Nico busts that into his addiction that he needs it in a very specific way.
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And that takes its time. 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

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Hope you're having a wonderful weekend so far. 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

0: KLAQ, Aerosmith. We're out, y'all, hanging out with you all. 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Tomorrow night, it's going down. Free show at Speaking Rock Entertainment Center. 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
1: Hey, it's Kat Michaels. 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A forgotten song from 46 years ago in 1980 and a whole lot more, and it all kicks off tonight at 7 o'clock. I will see you then for Loudwire Weekends.
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0: 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Ozzy Osbourne, Bark at the Moon. Of course, Jakey Lee on guitar on that one. 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
1: 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Also celebrating the birthday of Brad Wilkes of Rage Against the Machine. And we'll go live and loud with three in a row from Rage tonight. Celebrate. Plus a good cover, another one. It's a nod to Freddie Mercury. And a forgotten track from 2008. Plus new rock from a band you'll be able to see September 18th at Louder Than Life. All that and more. And it all kicks off tonight at 7 o'clock. I'll see you then for Loudwire Weekends.
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0: track from 2008, plus new rock from a band you'll be able to see September 18th at Louder Than Life. All that and more. And it all kicks off tonight at 7 o'clock. I'll see you then for Loudwire Weekends. 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

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They were here not too long ago. And we got more shows to look forward to. 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That happens tomorrow. Also, Mars Volta hitting the Abraham Chavez Theater September the 10th. And got Theory of a Dead Man, Seven Dust, and Return to Dust at the Abraham Chavez Theater September the 15th. There's plenty of other shows hitting the Sun City. 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

0: 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Heard some Godsmack not too long ago. Don't forget, that free show at Speaking Rock Casino is going down tomorrow night. Also looking forward to the Mars Volta, September the 10th at the Abraham Chavez Theater. Theory of a Dead Man with Seven Dust and Return to Dust hitting the Abraham Chavez Theater, September the 15th. And we got plenty other shows hitting the Sun City. 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

0: 95.5 KLAQ. It's El Paso's best rock. 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We'll hang out for a little bit, maybe have a bite, and you could walk away with tickets to a UTEP football game or a Rhinos game. 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

Ride to Ride the Lightning, classic Metallica, Fade to Black. That being said, I'm Ray Adeola, and I am out of here. I leave you a five-finger death punch. Nails in the coffin. It's 95.5 The Cube.

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95.5 KLAQ. Tanya Paulus here, and happy Labor Day weekend. Hopefully you're enjoying your extended three-day weekend. If you're looking for something to do this weekend, there is a free show happening that I will tell you all about in two more songs. Right now, it's new Foo Fighters, Window on the Q.

0: 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Got to roll through town at the Abraham Chavez Theater. And we have had a couple members from Led Zeppelin perform in El Paso. 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I'm Jen DePaulis, and speaking of performances, Godsmack will be in town playing at Speakin' Rock Casino tomorrow night. 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
1: 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I will see you then for Loudwire Weekends.
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0: Paso's best rock, 95.5 The Q, with the funeral portrait, Dark Thoughts. I'm Jed DePaulis, and the Cowboys, well, their season is about to get underway next week, and that means the Dallas Cowboys touchdowns are back. 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You can go to Mission Chevrolet at 1316 George Dieter. 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You must be 21 and up and a Texas resident. So that means that this Thursday we'll draw the winner. 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

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That's impressive, and they now are officially in the lead for the rock band with the most number one singles on the Billboard rock charts. And the song that got them their number, the 26th number one, you're listening to it right now. It's Young Again, new Shinedown on The Q.

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Are you excited for GTA 6? I know I am. And you know, I was curious, what would GTA 6 look like if it was in El Paso? 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

95.5 KLAQ. Next week, the Dallas Cowboys season will be underway, the regular season. And that means that we will have the full queue connected tomorrow. Tell me what we got in store after we hear two more songs right now. It's a twofer from Bill Murray and A Day to Remember. Always Let You Down. It's 95.5 KLAQ.

0: 95.5 KLAQ with Ozzy and Over the Mountain. I'm Jay Napolis, and tomorrow we will be bringing you Q Connected, 2 hours of new regional and local rock. And this week, we are going to be bringing you the full two-hour show because after next week, it's going to be off and on because of the Dallas Cowboys season. But tomorrow, we're going to be bringing you new stuff from The Warning, some new songs off of their brand new album, Everything's Fallen, as well as a new song from In This Moment that features Dayseeker. And of course, we can't forget about the local rock. We are absolutely putting the local spotlight on the Mars Volta. They will be in town this Thursday at the Abraham Chavez Theater. So yeah, we'll definitely break out a couple of extra songs from the Mars Volta for tomorrow's show. That's Q Connected tomorrow, 5 to 7, only on the Q.
1: 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Also celebrating the birthday of Brad Wilkes of Rage Against the Machine. 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It's a nod to Freddie Mercury. And a forgotten track from 2008. 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And it all kicks off tonight. Night at 7 o'clock. 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

95.5 KLAQ, some Battlemans and Dying to Love. 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I'm Tanner Paulus. 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

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It's Tell Me When You've Had Enough. 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

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He's got some new stuff in the works. He's going to have a new album dropping in October. 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
1: 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Plus a good cover, another one. 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And it all kicks off tonight at 7 o'clock. I'll see you then for Loudwire Weekends. The Q.

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0: 95.5 KLAQ with Linkin Park up from the bottom. I'm Daniel Paulus. The Dallas Cowboys, hey, they're done with the preseason. They're getting ready for the regular season. Their first game of the 26-27 season kicks off next Sunday. And it's the Sunday night game. But they're not at home. Oh, no, they're on the road to take on their buddies, the New York Giants. We're going to bring you the broadcast tomorrow starting at 5 o'clock with the pregame show and then the kickoff at 6:20. 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

El Paso's best rock, 95.5 The Q. One El Paso detective has had a really, really wild day this week. She's become a quite familiar face. 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Joanna's got the story for you. Meanwhile, I've got new rock from Wage War, Blindfold, right here on The Q.

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95.5 KLAQ. We've got a free show happening in El Paso tomorrow. I'll give you more details after we hear a little concert preview for September 15th. 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Here's Winnebago, Lay Low. Theory rocks on the Q. Oh.

0: 95.5 KLAQ with GNR and November Rain. I'm Jen DePaulis. And as I mentioned, tomorrow night, we've got a free show in El Paso, Godsmack, playing Speaking Rock Casino. 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And if you're curious on how many times they've been here to El Paso, it's quite a few. 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

0: El Paso's best rock, 95.5 The Q. Some Falling in Reverse and Bad Guy. I'm Jen DePaulis, and this time tomorrow, we will be bringing you the full 2-hour show for Q Connected. 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And we've got songs from Everything's Falling, the new album by The Warning. And we're putting the spotlight on the Mars Volta. They will be in town September 10th at the Abraham Chavez. We will definitely play a couple songs from them to get us hyped for the show happening this next week. 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

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I'm sure you already have some ideas for your Halloween playlist, but maybe you could throw in Nickelback in the mix since the new album is going to be dropping the day before Halloween. This song features John 5. Yes, the John 5. It's Rattle the Cage, Nickelback, New Rock on the Cube.

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Casey Elfman has a new song out, Beaches in Tennessee, and it's a fictionalized retelling of something that happened to Matt Schultz back in 2023. 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